Well, praise the Lord. I hope that you were greatly blessed by these promises of God that you've just heard. These are great promises. And they become a reality to you personally when you believe in Jesus Christ and accept Him into your life, Lord and Savior. The simple decision that you make right now determines your eternal life. There is no other way to reach God or attain heaven other than by the name of Jesus. In John chapter 3, verse 16, in God's Word, it clearly says, God's divine plan for everyone who believes in Him is this: for God so loved the world that He gave His only begotten Son, that whosoever believeth in Him should not perish, but have everlasting life. Jesus Christ, the only Son of God, came down from heaven to this sinful world to save you from your sins.

so the Lord has commanded us. I have set you as a light to the Gentiles, that you should be for salvation to the ends of the earth. After this, I will return and will rebuild the tabernacle of David, which has fallen down. I will rebuild its ruins, and I will set it up, so that the rest of mankind may seek the Lord, even all the Gentiles who are called by my name, says the Lord, who does all these things. So they said, believe on the Lord Jesus Christ, and you will be saved, you and your household. So that they should seek the Lord in the hope that they might grope for him and find him, though he is not far from each one of us. So now, brethren, I commend you to God and to the word

darkness to light, and from the power of Satan to God, that they may receive forgiveness of sins and an inheritance among those who are sanctified by faith in me. That the Christ should suffer, that he would be the first to rise from the dead, and would proclaim light to the Jewish people and to the Gentiles. Therefore, let it be known to you that the salvation of God has been sent to the Gentiles, and they will hear it. For I am not ashamed of the gospel of Christ, for it is the power of God for salvation, for everyone who believes, first

0: eternal life. To those who by patient continuance in doing good seek glory, honor, and immortality. Tribulation and anguish on every soul of man who does evil, of the Jew first and also of the Greek. But glory, honor, and peace to everyone who works what is good, to the Jew first and also to the Greek. For there is no partiality with God. For as many as have sinned without law will also perish without law. And as many as have sinned in the law will be judged by the law. For not the hearers of the law are just in the sight of God, but the doers of the law will be justified. Even the righteousness of God through faith in Jesus Christ.
1: Praise the Lord, brother.

Lord, effected, Lord Jesus, they can be, Lord, completely, Lord, delivered from it, Lord. So we thank you for that, Lord, for the word of God is able to deliver them and set them free through your power that is in it, Lord. In Jesus' name we pray. Amen and amen.

art, how great thou art. Then sings my soul, my Saviour God, to thee, how great thou art, how great thou art, how great thou art, how great thou art. Today I would like to share what we would like to know most of the time, how the Lord would hear us, and also He is a rewarder of them that diligently seek Him. But I would like to introduce my message today as hearing the Holy Spirit's voice more clearly. Hearing the Holy Spirit's voice more clearly. Because many of us pray and many of us want to know how much the Lord hears us, and we want to hear His Spirit in return, in rewarding us, in answering our prayers, in being able to communicate with them. And it should be always a two-way communication. We should be not only hearers but doers, but at the same time, we should be, when we hear, be able to hear the will of the Holy Spirit, the purposes to fulfill in our lives, the small still voice that comes into our very spirit, and for that, what it takes for us to come into that place. And it is very important for us to align with the Word of God. That is the only way we can always have the Spirit of God working in and through us. Before that, we have to come and have a relationship with Him too, without which the Spirit of God cannot come and dwell within us. So the relationship is the bottom line and the criteria behind it, for us to always come into the born-again experience as we ask the Lord and Savior, our Lord Jesus Christ, to come and save us, repent of our sins, and ask Him to come and abide within us. When we repent of our sins and we ask Him to forgive us of our sins, He's able to come and make residence within us as He cleanses. Then we become His vessel, His source, in which He can come now and abide, make our bodies His temple, by which He can come and abide within us, by which He can now have communication with us, and the Spirit of God can communicate with us, and we will be able to come in alignment with His word, and in prayer, in supplication, and in coming into Him in that spirit realm, we will be able to communicate and hear what He is saying to us as well. So the voice of God also is in a way heard, and we come into that place of being able to come and listeners, and through the Spirit of God saying, this is the way, follow in it. And by saying so, we have to hear the voice of the Spirit, the Holy Spirit. It's very important. The Holy Spirit is, willing to speak to His people. So in order for that, in Revelation, the Lord says, Revelation 2:7, who has an ear, let him hear what the Spirit says to the churches. And in saying that, God has given us a ear to listen. And when His Spirit abides within us, He has also given us that Spirit that is abiding within us to give us eyes to see, ears to hear, mouth to speak. That would derive through the willingness of our obedience to the Word of God coming through us and abiding in us to speak through us. So who is speaking through us? All the other voices that are around us. A lot of other voices are around us in this world, that

0: can come, especially when we, are not abiding in him and walking in the spirit. There is the flesh that he has to first battle from. You know, there is the speaking out of the flesh, speaking out of the man spirit, the human spirit is one that also comes and stands between God and us, not being able to hear the voice of God properly. And we have to abide in his word. The spirit of God can only know us, identify us through his word. So the word of God has to have a residence within us. We have to read the Bible. We have to know what the Lord is speaking to us from the word of God. That is very important for us to build the relationship with the God of the creation, the creator God, to have that communication within us. The spirit of God has to now come and speak to us through his word. The spirit of God and his word are always in alignment. That is why when we hear the voice of God and when we hear other voices in this earthly realm that we are living in, so many other voices are there. Even the angel of light comes as though he is talking like God himself through the spirit of God, but you have to discern to know what kind of spirit is speaking to you. The angel of God is a deceiving spirit that comes. That is why the devil himself is called like the angel of light. He can come and deceive many. If you do not have the word of God, if you do not have the discernment of the spirit and the wisdom of God within us, and building up that relationship through the word of God living in and through us, and building us up in the most holy faith, then we can be deceived with the, having a problem of God in us, denying the power thereof. Means we have not come to that place of discerning through the God's word and wisdom to be able to discern the word of God within us, which is the truth and which is the lie that is coming to us. Many voices in this world can come and cheat and lie to us and deceive us. So that is why it's very important to have that wisdom and discernment in us to come and guide us through the Holy Spirit. Even as God is telling us to do that, the Holy Spirit and God's word are always in alignment, and in agreement. So when we hear the word of God, when we know other voices that are speaking to us, then we will know how to divide the word within us. Then we will know who is speaking to us. That is a very, important criteria in our life. We will have to have that, as a child of God. And that happens through the wisdom and the discernment taking place through the Holy Spirit. And it says in Isaiah 20, the law and the testimony of the one that is speaking of the Lord Almighty through the Holy Spirit is the Lord, and it is the one who is the light of the truth, that is in us. So we have to have the law and the prophets and the word of God coming through for us to giving us that enlightenment. That is why reading the scriptures are so important, reading the Bible every day. And growing in the faith means the Lord of glory and power and witness will come into us and giving us the discernment we need accordingly. So that is another aspect of the Holy Spirit helping us to understand. And when we also, understand this, when we go through persecution or any other opposition, we do not know how to fight it, the Spirit of the Lord will come to you. He will always come before you and give you that spirit of witness. You don't have to be afraid. You don't have to, think that now the enemy is coming after me or he is coming, opposition is there against me. I will have to fight this alone. That is not it, my dear friends. Greater is he that is within you than the one that is in the world. And when you know the Holy Spirit is in you, when you know he is the one who is going to speak through you, you don't have to prepare, you don't have to pre-think, and that is why he says even when they take you before the judge or the kings or when you're in prison or any other places that the enemy tries to bombard you with or takes you on account of the word or the witness, do not be afraid what you shall say at that hour, because I will give you what to say and how to speak through you. It will be the Spirit of God alone. And it says that also, Matthew chapter 10, verses 19 and 20, you know, that is a promise of God to be with you at that time. And he will, through the Spirit of God, say to you what you are supposed to say. And you don't have to even pre-think or, you know, prepare anything. Right at that moment, the Holy Spirit will come to you and give you such a word to speak through you. And it has happened so many times in the lives of the apostles, you know, when they were here on earth as a witness. So, and also it says, you know, in John 3, 6, he says, that which is from the flesh is of the flesh, and that which is of the spirit is of the spirit. And that is why we have to discern between the flesh and the spirit. And when we hear the word of God, when we hear the Lord speaking to us, we have to be always walking in the spirit. Unless you are in the spirit, walking in the spirit and filled with the spirit and having the mind of Christ within us, renewed mind and a heart, you know, like our sister had shared the last time, take away the heart of a stone and giving us the heart of flesh, means that the Spirit of God comes in and resides and giving us the spirit of wisdom and power and great glory and witness in our lives. In doing that, when we do that, the Lord himself has been giving us the spirit. The more we will also hear the Holy Spirit's voice, you know, the more we do that. So that is our responsibility and our disciplining factor in being able to, you know, able to hear the voice of God. It comes through obedience. It comes through disciplining ourselves, our walk of faith in reading the word. And most of the time, the word of God comes to us when we are in worship, in prayer and fasting and reading the word. These are the times, most of the time, the Lord himself comes and, you know, not only reveals himself, people have visions and dreams and all these other, you know, beautiful gifts. But in the Lord's small, still voice, in quietness and in confidence, to come into us and speak to us and reveal to us what he wants to speak to us, you know, beautifully comes right within us. If that still small voice happens through your worship time, through your prayer time, through the time you are, you know, fasting or in Bible reading, or the Lord, when you have a place in your heart for his spirit to dwell, he is right there with you, walking in and through you. So it does not even matter, even when you're not doing that. Sometimes people are driving, the Spirit of the Lord drops something into their hearts and spirits, and it might be a word to even share with others. And no matter where they are at, the Lord is, you know, mysteriously does things that we cannot fathom sometimes. He does things, you know, only the Spirit of God can do it. And he will do things in our hearts and lives where we cannot fathom ourselves, because that is why he is God. That is why the Spirit of God himself can move. And he is the only one who can bring that to existence. So when we are faithful to him, you know, and you want to even prepare a word and you're waiting upon him, that is all in waiting. When we are worshiping or when you are praying, when you're reading the word, you know, when you're walking with him in different aspects of things, the Lord will drop something into your spirit like a still small voice will come and speak to you. You will be able to discern and know that is the Spirit of God that is giving you that word, that is giving you that, you know, kind of aspect of how you want to even a movement in your spirit to know which direction to take when you have been waiting upon the Lord about something very serious in your life to make a decision. All these things happen when you want to hear his voice. That is the only way the Lord has chosen to speak to his people. So the Holy Spirit, you know, only also brings the Holy Spirit in our lives when we first receive him, you know, when we accept Jesus as our Lord and our Savior, when the Lord himself, and there's another aspect of the Holy Spirit that you receive through the speaking of tongues, which is the way he gives you a gift to be able to intercede, to be able to pray, to be able to witness and minister, and all these other things that are happening because of the gift of the Holy Spirit that comes to you. You know, it's an added power that you receive because the Lord himself had given that for a purpose and a witness. And that is how the day of Pentecost, it happened on this, you know, upper room when the Spirit of God came down in Acts chapter 2, as it says. So You know, that is the way the Holy Spirit has chosen to do, you know, the work of the Holy Spirit in us. First of all, the Holy Spirit only points us to Jesus. That is the first and primary reason. That is why Jesus said when he was taken up to glory, when they saw him being ascended, he said, I'm going to my Father, and my Father will give you from heaven the Spirit, a comforter will come, and he will empower you. And that is the empowering Spirit that I'm now referring to. And he points only to Jesus. The Holy Spirit himself, we do not pray to the Holy Spirit. We pray to the Father, Son, and the Holy Spirit, all three in one, in the name of Jesus. But the Holy Spirit is the third Trinity, the third person in the Godhead who fulfills the third work that is going through in and through us, that he sent to come and work in and through us, the third person in the Trinity, to fulfill and point and make us a witness to Christ, that points to Jesus. That is the first and primary reason when Jesus said that you will be endured with power from on high in Matthew 28, and you shall be becoming witnesses unto me. And that is the reason he gave us the Holy Spirit, to first and foremost to fulfill that purpose. And that is what we are doing right from all our networks right now, going from Sangamam Radio, Tamil Gospel, to Nithya Velicham, Vartha in Velicham, all the weekend meetings that are going into the nations of the world, to fulfill that purpose in which he has called us to minister and witness. This is the powerful entity that the Lord has given us, in which he fulfills this. So the Spirit himself might reveal to us, you know, and also precise information. You know, he reveals to us the precise information how it should be carried on. You know, I can give you three examples here. First of all, when in Acts, it says how when Paul was traveling, and sailing, how he was going to go to Britannia, Britannia. And where he was going there while he was sailing, you know, the Lord changed his direction. He said, no, not to Britannia. I want you to go to Macedonia. The reason being, God has other plans and purposes there he wanted him to fulfill. So he changed his direction. How did it happen? The Holy Spirit spoke to him, changed his own plans, where Paul was already intended to do it. But the Holy Spirit intervened and he changed his plan. He changed his directions. Thereby, he had to, you know, go by the will of God, you know, try to fulfill God's purposes. And how did it hear? He heard it through the Holy Spirit. That's how it happened. So this is how it can happen in our own lives. We might have certain plans, certain actions to take, decisions to make, and yet for all, the Lord will come and give us clear-cut directions in our lives when we hear the Holy Spirit giving us clarity and a clear way in which he wants us to make that decision. And another incident where Philip was, you know, walking, and Philip was, you know, confronted by the Holy Spirit and said, go to the place where this chariot is, and I'm leading you to that place where the chariot is, where he had now gone into, you know, the eunuch to preach and give him the gospel. And he even got baptized right after that, you know, from Ethiopia, this gentleman. So that is another way how the Lord definitely giving him clarity and, you know, information that is precise. And he was taken there right at that very moment. He probably was translated there. You know, I'm just saying for the distance, we do not know how it would have happened. So, you know, how he would have taken running right behind the, you know, chariot himself. So this is how that took place. You know, these are incidents where when we are walking in the Spirit, how the Lord can come in and he can do this in our hearts and lives, and pray and do his will in our lives. And we hear his still small voice to fulfill his plan and purposes in our lives. So worship, prayer, and fasting. And also, you know, when we read the word, when we are walking in his Spirit, we hear the Holy Spirit, you know, in a timely way to lead and guide us each step of the way. And these are criterias and the way in which the Lord has chosen to lead a believer, you know, in spirit and in truth, and, you know, and to be able to witness. So every born-again believer can come into that realm, come into this way of living and walking in the Spirit. You know, we have to understand that that is why the Lord has given us, you know, in Romans 8:14, you know, he says, we are led by the Spirit of God, and we are the sons of God. You know, when he had called us through the Spirit of God, that we are the sons of God, we have been adopted into his kingdom as the children of God. And by that, he can communicate with us like a father and a son, a father and a daughter. And that is the way he has come to communicate and give us that still small voice to lead us and guide us and give us the direction. The Holy Spirit himself is the one who, you know, give us the discernment and the wisdom to do that. And we do not have to, you know, anyway, by any chance, wishy-washy or thinking, is it this way, is it that way? Even after waiting upon him, even after fasting and praying, even after doing all that you want to do from your side, but be still and know that I am God. In quietness and in confidence will your strength be. You know what the Lord has said, you know, and these are words of the living God, and he is faithful to his word, and he will, you know, decree and declare what he has said in your life, and he will come to pass. So you have to only seek in obedience, often in the Spirit, you know, to hear his voice. So that is all that we have to do. So in Revelation 1:10 also, the Lord has said that his Spirit, the Spirit, it says, and I heard the Spirit of the Lord, John was saying, on the first day of the Lord, John was saying how he heard the Spirit of the Lord like a trumpet, you know, when John heard God's voice coming to him, he was saying how he heard it like the voice of trumpet. This is, you know, like the way in God, how God has been coming through in different situations to his servants. If he could do that to his people in the New Testament, you know, where he had been right up to Revelation, he can do it in the same thing through you and me. We are the New Testament generation. We are the people that he had called out to be, to fulfill this very same way. You know, he has asked us, but we have to show discernment. We have to show wisdom. We have to know. We have to walk in that. You know, it takes us to move in the Spirit only with what he had asked us to do, with the word. You know, in moving in Spirit and in truth mean we have to know him in that relationship and coming into that place of living the life. You know, Christianity is not just the mere name. It's a life lived in Christ. Thereby, we will accomplish the task in which he had given to us by the power of the Holy Spirit and hear his voice daily in moving by faith and knowing him in our lives through reading the word, prayer and fasting, and also in worship. And the Lord will fulfill this accordingly in Jesus' name. Let's pray. Thank you, Lord, at this time, Father, even as we have shared, Lord, how to hear the voice of God more clearly in our lives, Lord. You have given us your word, and your word is the authority and power to witness, to minister, to do everything that you have asked us, even with your gifts and talents, Lord. Everything in alignment with your word is the only way, Lord, you can fulfill, Lord, what you have given to us in hearing your word. Hearing your voice is hearing your word in alignment with your voice, Lord, coming to us, Lord, in speaking to us and fulfilling what you have for us individually in each and every person. So we thank you for that. In Jesus' name I pray. Amen and amen. அடுத்ததாக நாங்கள் சிஸ்டர் அருந்ததி அழைக்க போகிறோம். அவர் வந்து கத்தர் கொடுத்த வார்த்தையை எங்களுடன் வந்து பகிர்ந்து கொள்வார். சிஸ்டர் அருந்ததி, பாருங்க, வந்து பகிர்ந்து கொள்ளுங்க.
1: Praise the Lord.
0: Praise the Lord, sister.
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